One year, we sang the Foray Requiem, and this particular movement, the Sanctus, stirred me emotionally, indescribably so. And he wanted to hear it again. And I do not have the least bit of an issue with that, Ted. This is some truly gorgeous music, and I can't believe you got to sing it. What a treat. The Sanctus movement from Gabriel Fauré's Requiem. Here's the Montreal Symphony Chorus and Orchestra under Charles Dutoit. For Ted in Portland, it's our 5 o'clock favorite.

our 5 o'clock favorite, the Sanctus movement from Gabriel Fauré's Requiem. That was for Ted in Portland, who had the honor of singing that one year. He said that particular moved me emotionally, indescribably so, and that he was privileged to be part of the Bellevue Presbyterian Church who performed that. Thank you so much for sharing that story, Ted. Oh, I love it. I can't imagine getting to sing that. What an honor. If you'd like to share a story about a piece of classical music that's meaningful to you, boy, I sure would love to share it on a future 5 o'clock favorite. 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

0: 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Ah, that was a suite from Jean-Philippe Rameau's The Temple of Glory. Jean Lemon led the ensemble Tuffle Music at All Classical Radio.
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0: You can actually even learn a little bit more about that concert by listening to last week's episode of Thursdays at 3, when Andy Akiho was on the show with members of the Oregon Symphony's percussion section. 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

3 Norwegian dances by Norwegian composer Johan Halvorsen. Amy Yervie, the Bergen Philharmonic, joined by violinist Marion Thorsen. This is All Classical Radio. I'm Krista Wessel. We're going to take a walk through the streets of Madrid in just a moment with music by Luigi Boccherini. I'd like to first thank, though, the Oregon Community Foundation for their support, who asks, what if you had the audacity to make Oregon even better? 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This music by Boccherini is entitled Night Music in the Streets of Madrid, and you can hear everything from dancing citizens to the infantry marching, and it's a really evocative piece of music by Boccherini. Some of the music, in fact, was used in the film Master and Commander, so keep an ear open for that as we hear music by Boccherini at All Classical Radio.

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such fun music by Luigi Boccherini. It's a quintet nicknamed Night Music in the Streets of Madrid. I hope you enjoyed going on that journey with me here at All Classical Radio. I'm Krista Wessel. A Vivaldi concerto will take us up to Composer's Datebook today at 6 o'clock. After the Datebook, John Burke will be here. And coming up this evening, An American in Paris by George Gershwin. Also, Offenbach is going to cause us to do a bit of a can-can with the Gaieté Parisienne Ballet. So a lot of fun on the way just after Composer's Datebook at 6 o'clock. I hope you can stick around. 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And the Wagner and Kong cello and piano duo return to the show as well. I hope you'll join us Thursday at 3.

0: A chamber concerto by Antonio Vivaldi, nicknamed La Pastorella. Recorder player Marion Verbruggen joined Paul Goodwin, John Holloway, Dennis Godburn, and Sebastian Comberti, along with John Toll at the harpsichord, at All Classical Radio, a place where you are always welcome here at KQAC Portland, 89.9, KQOC Glen Eden Beach, 88.1, KQMI Manzanita, 88.9, KQHR the Dalles and Hood River, 88.1 and 96.3, KSLC McMinnville, 90.3, K239BP Corvallis, 95.7. 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I'm Crystal Wessel. Composer's Datebook is coming up next, and support for the programming comes from all of us. 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I look forward to seeing you again tomorrow at 2 o'clock.
1: This is the Composer's Datebook for May 26th. I'm John Burge. For many years now, Mid-America Productions has been organizing concerts in New York City and enlisting choral ensembles from the U.S. and abroad to come to the Big Apple to perform at prestigious Manhattan venues. On today's date in 1990, choirs from Arkansas, Connecticut, Minnesota, and Texas were on stage at Carnegie Hall for the world premiere of John Rutter's Magnificat, specially commissioned by Mid-America, and with the British composer himself on hand to conduct. The chorus numbered over 200 voices, Rutter recalled, every one of them happy and excited at the prospect of joining forces in the magnificent setting of Carnegie Hall. So I wanted to write something joyous, because that would reflect the mood of the performers. The Magnificat, continues Rutter, is known as the Canticle of the Blessed Virgin, and it's mainly in the sunny southern countries, Spain, Mexico, Puerto Rico, that Mary is most celebrated. This led me to conceive the music as a bright, Latin-flavored fiesta. Despite composing and conducting religious music, Rutter confessed during a 2003 interview that he was not particularly religious himself, just a composer deeply moved and inspired by the spirituality of sacred verses and prayers. Composer's Datebook is produced by APM, American Public Media, in conjunction with the American Composers Forum, reminding you that all music was once new.

Not only was Fritz Kreisler an incredible violin virtuoso, he was also a great mimic of the style of other composers. And this evening on All Classical Radio, we heard his Allegretto in the style of Boccherini with violinist Julia Krasko and pianist Olga Kondratieva. I'm Kate Remington, sitting in for John Burke, and it's great to be here with you this evening. In a little while, we'll hear a work that Wagner wrote as a gift for his wife, the Siegfried Idyll, and we'll spend a little time in Paris with music by George Gershwin and Jacques Offenbach. This is Tchaikovsky's Andante Cantabile from his string quartet, Opus 11. Misha Maisky is the cellist with the Orpheus Chamber Orchestra.

Well, Haydn probably made it look easy to write a string quartet. He wrote dozens of them, but it was more of a challenge for other composers, and many other composers only wrote a handful of string quartets, including Tchaikovsky. This evening on All Classical Radio, we heard the Andante Cantabile from Tchaikovsky's String Quartet Opus 11 with cellist Misha Maisky and the Orpheus Chamber Orchestra. And they will be back in a little while with a performance of Tchaikovsky's Variations on a Rococo Theme. Here's Neville Mariner leading the Academy of St. Martin in the Fields in Gordon Getty's Fiddler of Ballykeel.

Gordon Geddes, the fiddler of Ballykeel. Neville Mariner conducted the Academy of St. Martin in the Fields. Music that lets your imagination wander and travel all over the world is supported by our contributing listeners on All Classical Radio, and we have support from the Oregon Symphony performing Danny Elfman's Percussion Concerto with percussionist Colin Curry, part of the Bang It Percussion Festival, June 4th, 6th, and 7th at Portland's Arlene Schnitzer Concert Hall. Tickets at orsymphony.org. Well, for somebody who didn't like to be labeled as an impressionist, Debussy certainly wrote a lot of impressions, including those in his Petite Suite, which was originally written for piano four hands. There's an impression of sailing, a cortege, and then a minuet and a ballet. And this performance is by the Quebec Symphony Orchestra, conducted by Yoav Talmy.

Claude Debussy's Petite Suite, originally for piano four hands, but this evening on All Classical Radio, it was performed by the Quebec Symphony Orchestra, led by Yoav Talmy. I'm Kate Remington, sitting in for John Burke. It's great to be keeping you company this evening. In a little while, we'll hear Prokofiev's last symphony with a kind of surprising ending. And we've also got Clara Schumann's piano concerto lined up for this evening. Here's Elgar's Serenade Lyrique. Neville Mariner is conducting the Northern Sinfonia.

0: 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Neville Mariner conducted the Northern Sinfonia this evening on listener-supported All Classical Radio. 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Richard Wagner was absolutely delighted upon the birth of
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One of Wagner's Christmas gifts to his wife, the Siegfried Idyll, performed tonight on All Classical Radio by the Scottish Chamber Orchestra, led by Robin Ticciotti. 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I'm Kate Remington, sitting in for John Burke this evening, and our classic du jour is Copland's Variations on a Shaker Melody, Simple Gifts, and this performance is by the Los Angeles Guitar Quartet.

Our classic du jour this evening on All Classical Radio was a set of variations on the Shaker melody Simple Gifts that Aaron Copland showcased in his ballet Appalachian Spring. The performance tonight was by the Los Angeles Guitar Quartet. We'll spend a little time in Paris now with music by Offenbach, arranged for the ballet Gaieté Parisienne in just a little bit. And this is George Gershwin's impression of An American in Paris. You might have noticed over the years with all the performances that the taxi horns sound the same. And I asked a conductor who was performing it locally why that is. And he explained that when you order the parts for the orchestra, the taxi horns come with. Tonight we'll hear a performance of An American in Paris with those horns with the Cleveland Orchestra, directed by Lauren Mazel.

George Gershwin traveled to Paris to study with Ravel, and it didn't quite work out, but Gershwin certainly enjoyed his time in Paris. This evening on All Classical Radio, we heard his impression of An American in Paris. Lauren Mazel conducted the Cleveland Orchestra. Support this evening comes in part, of course, from our contributing listeners and from the Oregon Symphony, performing music by Andy Akiho, Tchaikovsky, and more, highlighting the percussion section as part of the Bang It Percussion Festival, May 30th and 31st at Portland's Arlene Schnitzer Concert Hall. Tickets at orsymphony.org. Here's a selection of highlights from the ballet Gaieté Parisienne by Jacques Offenbach. Well, the music is by Offenbach. Manuel Rosenthal made this arrangement, and tonight's performance is by the Boston Symphony Orchestra, conducted by Seiji Ozawa.

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a little bit of Parisian gaiety. That was a suite from the longer ballet, Gaieté Parisienne, music of Jacques Offenbach, created as a ballet by Manuel Rosenthal. Tonight's performance was by the Boston Symphony Orchestra, led by Seiji Ozawa on All Classical Radio. Here's a little bit more ballet music. This is Gustav Holst's Suite de Ballet. Richard Hickox is conducting the Northern Sinfonia of England.

Richard Hickox led the Northern Sinfonia of England in that performance of the Suite de Ballet by Gustav Holst. 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I'm Kate Remington, sitting in for John Burke this evening. It's nice to be keeping you company. In a little while, we'll hear a piano concerto by Clara Schumann and Prokofiev's Last Symphony. Here's the overture to Ruslan and Ludmilla by Mikhail Glinka, with Leonard Slatkin conducting the St. Louis Symphony Orchestra.

The Overture to Ruslan and Ludmilla by Mikhail Glinka. The St. Louis Symphony Orchestra was conducted by Leonard Slatkin right here on listener-supported All Classical Radio. 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John Pittman's latest arts blog is a conversation with young Canadian pianist Jan Leszewski, talking about how he's returned to Mozart with a performance of a couple of Mozart's piano concertos. You can also listen to your favorite programs on demand, including Sunday Brunch. Tchaikovsky couldn't find exactly the right melody from the French Rococo to write a set of variations on, so he wrote his own Rococo theme and then created a set of variations. And tonight on All Classical Radio, Misha Maisky is the cellist with the Orpheus Chamber Orchestra.

0: Cellist Misha Maisky and the Orpheus Chamber Orchestra performed those variations on a Rococo theme by Tchaikovsky tonight on All Classical Radio.
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0: Prokofiev's Last Symphony, number 7, is very accessible. He was working on it at the same time he was writing his ballet Cinderella. But this performance has an interesting twist. Prokofiev intended the symphony to end very quietly, but Stalin was listening, and Prokofiev was interested in winning a special prize, so he tacked on a kind of a frisky ending, which we'll hear in this performance with the Royal Scottish Orchestra, conducted by Nema Järvi.

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Well, that snappy ending to Prokofiev's Symphony No. 7 won him a prize of 5,000 rubles from a Stalin-appointed committee. But Prokofiev actually intended this symphony to end much more quietly. Tonight's performance on All Classical Radio was by the Royal Scottish Orchestra, conducted by Nema Järvi. 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I'm Kate Remington, sitting in for John Burke, and it's great to be keeping you company here tonight. This is the Piano Concerto Opus 7 by Clara Schumann, who was a formidably talented pianist. We'll hear a gifted pianist from our own time, Isetta Cana Mason, with the Royal Liverpool Philharmonic, conducted by Holly Matheson.

Clara Schumann had an action-packed life as a touring concert pianist, as a busy mom, and looking after her husband, Robert. So it's kind of remarkable that she had the time to write a piano concerto, but she did, and we've just been enjoying it, her concerto Opus 7. Tonight's performance was by pianist Isadora Connah-Mason and the Royal Liverpool Philharmonic, conducted by Holly Matheson. Here's a little bit of Hungarian music by Zoltán Kodály. This is his Hungarian Rondo, performed by the Orpheus Chamber Orchestra.

0: The Orpheus Chamber Orchestra performed Zoltán Kodály's Hungarian Rondo this evening on listener-supported All Classical Radio. Our music really does take you all around the world. And just after 10 o'clock, we'll visit Spain with music by Francisco Tárrega and Isaac Albéniz.
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I'm Kate Remington. I've enjoyed spending time with you this evening, filling in for John Burke, and I will leave you with this amazing showpiece for violin. Ernest Chausson wrote his poem for the violinist Eugénie Sai. Tonight's performance is by violinist Lisa Bachasvili with the Philadelphia Orchestra, conducted by Yannick Nézet-Séguin.

Ernest Chausson's poem. We heard violinist Lisa Batashvili and the Philadelphia Orchestra led by Yannick Nézet-Séguin. A couple of guitar pieces played by Pepe Romero coming up. Enjoying the music with you until 2 in the morning. I'm Andrea Murray at All Classical Radio, listener-funded KQAC Portland 89.9, KQOC Glen Eden Beach at 88.1, KQMI Manzanita at 88.9, KQHR The Dalles and Hood River at 88.1 and 96.3, KSLC McMinnville 90.3, K239 BP Corvallis 95.7, streaming at allclassical.org.

Two pieces performed by guitarist Pepe Romero. We heard Granada from the Suite Española by Isabel Benis, and before that, a Pavón by Francisco Tárrega. Well, if you enjoy music by Spanish composers, I've got another one coming up for you in the next few minutes. We'll hear a piece by Enrique Granados. First, though, music by Beethoven. Then we'll hear some Bach. The Beethoven first, here's part of his piano trio number 2 in G from his Opus 1. Here's the Griffin Trio.

Concerto Málaga, led by José Sorabrer. We heard The Hymn for the Dead by Enrique Granados. Before that, part of the Mass in B minor by Bach, arranged for organ, viola da gamba, and trumpet. We heard trumpeter Alison Balsam. And just before that, the Griffin Trio with part of Beethoven's Opus 1, his piano trio in G. Well, thanks for your company on this Monday night. We're going to keep the emphasis on shorter pieces for the next couple of hours. You'll hear longer ones beginning just after 1 o'clock. Our next set begins with chamber music by Dvorak. Here's the Emerson String Quartet with the Adagio from his Quartet No. 11 in C.

Cellist Nina Kotova and the Moscow Chamber Orchestra led by Konstantin Orbelian. We heard Alexander Glazunov's Elegy for Cello in D-flat. And before that, the Emerson Quartet played a bit of Antonin Dvorak's String Quartet No. 11 in C. Maybe you were out of town this past weekend or otherwise engaged and didn't get a chance to hear your usual weekend shows, whether it's Club Mod or The Score, Played in Oregon, Sunday Brunch, all of them will be on the audio archive for the next 2 weeks, and the archive is on our website. Harpist Nancy Allen and clarinetist Richard Stoltzman next with an arrangement of Claude Debussy's Arabesque No. 1.

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Quartet, Brooklyn Rider, with music by Philip Glass. That was a movement from his String Quartet number 5. Before that, clarinetist Richard Stoltzman and the harpist Nancy Allen played an arrangement of the Arabesque number 1, by Claude Debussy. Just a few minutes before 11 o'clock on this Tuesday night, I'm Andrea Murray, sharing the music with you till 2 in the morning at All Classical Radio.

The King's Singers with music by Orlando de Lassus. And just before that, a hymn by Heinrich Schütz performed by the chorus of Emmanuel Music. I'm Andrea Murray. Thanks for your company on this Tuesday night at All Classical Radio. 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

Is it by Valentin Silvestrov? The Latvian Radio Choir performed one of his liturgical chants. Before that, Heavenly Light by the 19th century Russian composer Alexander Kopilov. We heard the Robert Shaw singers. And pianist Samuel Sanders started out that set with music by another Russian composer, Reinhold Gullier. We heard a waltz in A. Some Mozart coming up in just about 15 minutes. Right now, music by William Grant Still, the 20th century American composer. Here's his Folk Suite number 2, played by the Sierra Winds.

cellist Misha Maisky and pianist Sergio Tiempo. That was an arrangement of a song by Mendelssohn, Soleika. Before that, a traditional Chinese song played on harp by Yolanda Condonassis. And the set began with the Sierra Winds playing the Folk Suite No. 2 by the American composer William Grant Still. I'm Andrea Murray. I'll be enjoying the music right along with you until 2 in the morning. At least I hope you're enjoying it. Let's see how we like this Rondo in A minor. It's music by Mozart, played by Lars Vogt.

Mozart's Rondo in A minor. We heard pianist Lars Vogt on All Classical Radio, where we are funded by our listeners and grateful for it.

A song by Thomas Tompkins, that was the Quink Ensemble, and before that, the Attacca Quartet with a Fantasia by Orlando Gibbons. This Friday morning at 8, Andy Akiho, the composer and percussionist, will be my guest on Northwest Previews, talking about the work that the Oregon Symphony is performing this coming weekend, his percussion concerto. Originally, it was written for a percussion soloist, Colin Curry, playing all of the instruments from marimbas to found objects. Now they're going to showcase the talents of the symphony's percussion section. We'll talk about it Friday morning at 8 on Northwest Previews.

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Orion Weiss played that humoresque number two by Antonin Dvorak. And before that, our pianist was Jean-Yves Thibaudet. We heard Ravel's Prelude in A Minor. Just about 10 minutes left in our Tuesday night. Music by Delius and Percy Grainger coming up. And right now, Dmitri Shostakovich.

Members of the Royal Philharmonic Orchestra played those Watercolors for Strings by Frederick Delius. In the middle of that set, we heard part of a piano sonata performed and written by Stuart Goodyear. And the set began with the Romance from The Gadfly, music by Dmitri Shostakovich. We heard violinist Christopher Warren Green and the United Kingdom Symphony Orchestra led by Harry Rabinowitz. Harry Rabinowitz was best known as a conductor of very famous film scores in mostly the 20th century. He eventually settled in Portland, became a good friend of our movie music show, The Score. After his death a few years ago, we named our music library for him. It's midnight here in the City of Roses. Welcome to Wednesday, the 27th of May. 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

Yo-Yo Ma the cellist. We also heard pianist Catherine Stott. That was an old Irish tune called The Last Rose of Summer, an arrangement by Benjamin Britten. And we welcomed Wednesday, May 27th, with some dances by Simone Molinaro, played on the lute by Paul Odette. In the 1 o'clock hour, piano music by Beethoven, music for flute and piano by Francis Poulenc. A lot of great shorter pieces up until then. Our next set begins with a solo piano piece by Aaron Copland. He was really interested in writing music that might get young people interested in playing an instrument or listening to classical music in general. In 1947, for just that purpose, he wrote this Midsummer Nocturne. It's performed by Michael Krueger.

Ensemble Lionheart with music by Giovanni Palestrina. Before that, Brahms' Lark Song, performed by soprano Renee Fleming. And the set began with Midsummer Nocturne by Aaron Copland from 1947, performed by Michael Krueger. Sharing the music with you till 2 in the morning, I'm Andrea Marie. I hope all is well with you. And if not, I hope the music is helping.

the old English song called The Nightingale. We heard lutenists Ron McFarlane and William Sims. We heard the Kalmus Ensemble singing a traditional song in Swedish in the middle of that set. And at the start, harpist Maria Christina Cleary with a piece by Louis Spohr. I've got music by Chopin and the contemporary Italian composer Ludovico Einaudi later on in this midnight hour. Right now, starting another set of three, it's a romance by Ernst von Dohnányi.

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A pastoral by Arthur Duff. That was the Irish Chamber Orchestra, conducted by Fionnuala Hunt. Before that, music by contemporary American composer named Tobias Picker, Old and Lost Rivers. And the set began with a romance from a suite for orchestra by Ernst von Dohnányi. That was the Buffalo Philharmonic, led by Joanne Folletta. I know there must be others, but she's the only well-known conductor that I can think of who is also a classical guitarist. We've got time for just a couple of more short pieces to close out the midnight hour. The first is performed by pianist Dmitri Alexeyev, because it's a waltz by Chopin.

In Italian, it's Fuori dal Mondo. We heard Out of This World by the contemporary composer Ludovico Einaudi, played by the Canadian ensemble La Pietà. And just before that, pianist Dmitri Alexeyev with a waltz by Frédéric Chopin. Music for violin and piano right around the corner. We'll hear an adagio by Germain Taillefer. 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

Music by César Cui, that cantabile on All Classical Radio, is performed by cellist Stephen Isserles and the Chamber Orchestra of Europe, led by John Elliott Gardner. Before that, a hymn by Thomas Tallis, performed by Stile Antico, and the set began with the Adagio for Violin and Piano by Germaine Taillefer, played by violinist Massimo Marin and pianist Cristina Arianno. Coming up in about a half an hour, Debussy's Sacred and Secular Dances. I've also got music by Beethoven. And right now, two pieces in a row by one of my favorites, Gabriel Fauré. This is a solo piano arrangement of a movement from his Requiem. You might not think it would work, but I kind of think it does. Here's James Ballou.

Two pieces by Gabriel Fauré. We just heard violinist Anna Kiko Myers and harpist Emmanuel Cesson. That was After a Dream. And just before that, pianist James Ballou with a solo piano arrangement of a movement from Fauré's Requiem. Yet another piece for harp coming up in a few minutes after we hear music from Charles Gounod's Romeo and Juliet. This is Juliet's Dream. We'll hear the Minnesota Orchestra, Edgy Owe conducting.

0: Brigitte Michelle Reichel led Oberlin 21. We also heard the harpist Yolanda Condonassis in Claude Debussy's Sacred and Secular Dances. And before that, it was the Minnesota Orchestra led by Eiji Oe and music from Charles Gounod's Romeo and Juliet.
1: 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And I'm looking forward to you being a part of the 5 o'clock favorite.
0: Music for flute and piano by Francis Poulenc. Just about 10 minutes away between then and now. It's music by Beethoven. Pianist Andreas Hefliger performs the Piano Sonata No. 24 in F sharp.

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Beethoven's Piano Sonata No. 24 from his Opus 78. That was Andreas Haefliger. Well, that's it for me. I'm Andrea Murray, back at 10 o'clock tonight. I hope you have a terrific Wednesday. Here's our last piece together until then. It's the Sonata for Flute and Piano by Francis Poulenc. We'll hear the flutist Patrick Awa and pianist Lydia Wong

That was a sonata for flute and piano from Poulenc with flutist Patrick Galois and pianist Lydia Wong. We're All Classical Radio. We're bringing you companionship, healing, and joy through music every day, broadcasting from the heart of beautiful Portland, Oregon at KQAC Portland 89.9, KQOC Glen Eden Beach 88.1. 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Good morning and happy Wednesday. My name's Leb Borgerson. I hope you're having a wonderful week so far. Thanks for joining me. I'm going to be keeping you company and playing you some beautiful music until 6 a.m. Coming up this hour, we're going to hear the second string quartet from Maddalena Sermon, an Italian classical composer. We'll also hear a piece from an American composer who actually introduced Dvorak to the American spiritual. And we'll also hear a clarinet concerto from Carl Maria von Weber as well. To start off, this is a sonata in D major from the Harmonic Tribute from 1682 by Georg Muffa. Violinist Rachel Barton Pine is playing with Trio Settecento.

excellent violinist Rachel Barton Pine started off our first hour together this morning with some music from the late 17th century, a sonata in D major from Muffa's The Harmonic Tribute, Armonico Tributo, and she was performing with Trio Settecento. Up next, we're going to hear from German composer Carl Maria von Weber. This is his second clarinet concerto, which he composed in 1811 for the clarinetist Heinrich Behrmann, who he'd met earlier that year in Munich. And Weber was just really taken with the skill that Behrmann had on the clarinet. And so he composed this concerto for him. We're going to hear clarinetist Andrew Mariner, along with the Academy of St. Martin in the Fields, led by Neville Mariner, on All Classical Radio.

Neville Mariner leading the Academy of St. Martin in the Fields, and clarinetist Andrew Mariner in Carl Maria von Weber's Clarinet Concerto No. 2 in E-flat major. Up next, we're going to hear from an American composer, Harry Burley, who is instrumental in introducing American spirituals into the classical world. He would arrange spirituals in more kind of traditionally classical forms, and he also introduced a lot of classically trained musicians to spirituals. In fact, he actually introduced Dvorak to Black American music, which would influence some of Dvorak's most famous compositions afterwards. We're going to hear Harry Burley's Southland Sketches with violinist Kristen Lee and pianist Jeremy Ajani Jordan on All Classical Radio.

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Southland Sketches from American composer Harry Burley, with violinist Kristen Lee and pianist Jeremy Ajani Jordan on All Classical Radio. Coming up in the next hour, we're going to hear a keyboard concerto from the Bukaborg Bach, arranged for oboe. We've also got music from Edvard Grieg as well. We're going to finish up this hour first by heading over to Italy for the second string quartet from Maddalena Sermon, performed by Rado Quartet Basel.

Erato Quartet Basel with the second string quartet from Madalena Sermon. This is All Classical Radio. We're serving listeners in over 100 countries, but we're broadcasting from right here in the Pacific Northwest at KQAC Portland 89.9, KQOC Glen Eden Beach 88.1, KQMI Manzanita 88.9, KQHR The Dalles and Hood River 88.1 and 96.3, KSLC McMinnville 90.3, K239 BP Corvallis 95.7. 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I hope you're enjoying the music so far this morning. Thanks for joining me. My name's Leb Borgerson, here on the air with you until 6 a.m., playing you some beautiful music. We're going to hear an oboe arrangement of a keyboard concerto from Bach, but not Johann Sebastian, Johann Christoph Friedrich Bach, the Buchenborg Bach. We'll also hear some poetic scenes for orchestra from Godard. And to start off, I've got the second suite from Peer Gynt by Edvard Grieg. Here's Herbert Blumstedt leading the San Francisco Symphony.

Suite Number 2 from Edvard Grieg's Peer Gynt, with Herbert Blumstadt leading the San Francisco Symphony. We're going to head over to France for our next piece with romantic composer Benjamin Godard. He studied violin under Henri Vuitton and was a really prolific composer with 8 operas, 5 symphonies, 2 piano and 2 violin concertos, a number of string quartets, and a bunch more other music. He composed this piece, his Poetic Scenes for Orchestra, in 1879, and each movement depicts a particular scene, as you might expect. The first movement is in the woods, then in the fields, on the mountain, and in the village. Here's Kirk Trevor leading the Slovak State Philharmonic Orchestra.

The Slovak State Philharmonic Orchestra with Godard's Poetic Scenes for Orchestra on All Classical Radio. We're going to spend the rest of the hour with a keyboard concerto in A major from Johann Christoph Friedrich Bach, sometimes referred to as the Buchaborg Bach. He was the fifth son of Johann Sebastian, and this keyboard concerto we're about to hear, we're actually going to hear an arrangement for oboe with oboist Alprecht Meyer and the Berlin Baroque soloists.

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The keyboard concerto in A major from the fifth son of Johann Sebastian Bach, Johann Christoph Friedrich Bach. And that was an arrangement for oboe. We heard oboist Albrecht Meyer and the Berlin Baroque soloists. 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Thanks for joining me on an early Wednesday morning. My name's Leb. If you're just joining us, good morning and happy Wednesday. I'm here with you for two more hours, and we're going to start off with a symphony from Haydn, where he includes a little joke towards the end of it. This is symphony number 90 in C major with Adam Fischer leading the Austro-Hungarian Haydn Orchestra.

That was the Austro-Hungarian Haydn Orchestra with the 90th Symphony from Joseph Haydn on All Class Score Radio. Coming up this weekend on the Concert Hall with John Pittman, John's celebrating summertime in Switzerland with two great performances from the annual Lucerne Music Festival, including Mahler's Second Symphony, the Resurrection Symphony, performed by soprano Eteri Guazava, contralto Anna Larsson, and the Lucerne Festival Orchestra led by Claudio Abbado. You'll also hear Debussy's La Mer, the Sea, also by the Lucerne Festival Orchestra. That's all coming up this Saturday at 7 p.m. on the Concert Hall with John Pittman.

a really fun performance from pianist Catherine Stott and cellist Yo-Yo Ma. That was the Danza Negra from a composer whose name is Mozart. But not the Mozart we usually hear. This is Mozart Camargo Guarnieri, a Brazilian composer from the 20th century named after Mozart. Music still to come this hour from Puccini and Gershwin. Right now, though, I've got music from Hungarian composer Zoltán Kodály. Here's Joanne Folletta leading the Buffalo Philharmonic in Summer Evening on All Classical Radio.

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Joanne Folletta and the Buffalo Philharmonic with a really lovely piece from Zoltan Kodály. That was Summer Evening. We're going to keep the summertime vibe going with our next piece from Gershwin coming up in just a couple of moments. First, I wanted to let you know about a really fantastic concert the Oregon Symphony is presenting this weekend, Percussion and Rhythm, with our composer in residence, Andy Akiho. They'll present a work that celebrates percussion and rhythm and displays Akiho's spellbinding artistry and that of the Oregon Symphony's stellar percussion section in the solo spotlight. They'll also be performing Tchaikovsky's Fourth Symphony. That's coming up Saturday and Sunday, May 30th and 31st at the Arlene Schnitzer Concert Hall. You can find tickets and more information at orsymphony.org. And Akiho was actually on Thursdays at 3 last week with a really cool performance. 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Check it out.

That was Summertime from Gershwin's Porgy and Bess with violinist William Knuth and guitarist Adam Levin. Coming up in the next hour for you, I have music from Shostakovich, Dvorak, Sibelius, and much more. We're going to finish up this hour with Puccini's Chrysanthemums. Here's Ricardo Chailly leading the Berlin Radio Symphony Orchestra on All Classical Radio.

Chrysanthemums. Really beautiful and kind of devastating piece that Puccini composed for string quartet in 1890. And we heard the orchestral version with Ricardo Chailly leading the Berlin Radio Symphony Orchestra. Beautiful. Thanks for being there. My name's Leb Borgerson, here with you for one more hour until Warren Black takes over at 6. I've got music from Dvorak, Sibelius, and Shostakovich to look forward to. And we'll get started in just a little bit with a piece from Bizet. 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
1: This week on Thursdays at 3, the Resonance Ensemble previews A Grain of Sand, a program honoring Asian American history. And the Wagner and Kong cello and piano duo return to the show as well. I hope you'll join us Thursday at 3.

The Brodsky Quartet with a traditional Japanese folk song that translates to Mother Crow, Why Do You Cry So? Music from Sibelius up next. This is a suite of incidental music he composed for a play called Swan White. We're going to hear Naima Järvi leading the Gothenburg Symphony Orchestra on All Classical Radio.

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The second of 10 legends from Dvorak's 59th Opus, with José Serrabriar leading the Bournemouth Symphony Orchestra. That does it for me. Thanks so much for listening. My name's Leb. I'll be back on the air tomorrow morning at 2 a.m., but the one and only Warren Black is coming up next with a bunch of beautiful music for your Wednesday morning, so stay tuned. I'll leave you with Convivium performing a trio sonata in D minor from Handel. Be nice to yourself, be nice to the people around you, and I hope you have a beautiful Wednesday. Take care.

ensemble Convivium, performing a trio sonata in D minor by George Frederick Handel. Thanks, Leb. I'm Warren Black. Good to have your company here on Wednesday morning, already the middle of the week. Coming up in just a moment, a couple pieces of film music to get us rolling. 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

violinists Mari Samuelson and Soyoung Yoon performing Cambridge 1963, a cue from the 2014 movie The Theory of Everything, music by Johan Johansson, harpist Lavinia Meyer before that performing an arrangement of The Poet Acts from Philip Glass's music for the 2002 film The Hours. Another pair of pieces coming up in just a moment, a pair of pieces by the 20th century English composer Hubert Clifford. First, I wanted to thank the Oregon Symphony for their support. They're performing Danny Elfman's Percussion Concerto with percussionist Colin Curry. That's part of the Bang It Percussion Festival. Those concerts are June 4th, 6th, and 7th at Portland's Arlene Schnitzer Concert Hall. Tickets are at orsymphony.org.

A pair of pastoral pieces by the 20th century English composer Hubert Clifford. First, the pastoral and folk song from A Kentish Suite, followed by Shanna Golden, an Irish pastoral sketch. Martin Brabbins leading the BBC Philharmonic. And we won't let that pastoral mood get very far away. Coming up a little later this hour, English composer Rayfon Williams' prelude on three Welsh hymn tunes. 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Here is Ashikon in F minor by Johann Pachelbel, the performance by Ensemble Les Surprises, a period ensemble founded just about 15 years ago. They are led by Louis-Noël Bastien de Comboulard.

0: ensemble Les Surprises performing Chaconne in F minor by Johann Pachelbel. I'm Warren Black. Thanks so much for joining me this morning. Thanks for listening, but especially thanks so much for your financial support. That's what makes everything that we do here possible.
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0: Here is the Summer Sketch Suite by French composer Guy Ropartz. Douglas Bostock leads the Chamber Philharmonic of Bohemia.

The Chamber Philharmonic of Bohemia, led by Douglas Bostock, performing the Summer Sketch Suite by French composer Guy Ropartz. Here is music by English composer Raphaël Williams, composed right around the start of World War II. Three preludes on Welsh hymn tunes, which he also referred to as household music. A piece that was written for string quartet and could be adapted for other instruments so people could play it in their homes. The piece is based on three Welsh hymns, and it's curious, Raphaël Williams, a lifelong atheist, spent much of his life preserving hymn tunes, editing hymn tunes. Also, he would later make an arrangement of this piece specifically for the Salvation Army Band to publish. We'll hear a performance by the Nash Ensemble.

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0: The Nash Ensemble performing Rayfun Williams' Three Preludes on Welsh hymn tunes, which he also referred to as household music, in that he wrote it for string quartet, but wrote it in such a way that it could be performed by any combination of instruments folks might have on hand in their household. Coming up in the 7 o'clock hour, Beethoven comes through for the horns. 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Tickets and festival information are at wwcmf.org.
1: The summer solstice is coming up soon, and we'll look forward to longer lazy days at the Sunday brunch table with some Richard Rodgers classics, lively dances by Suzzato and Percy Grainger, and Return to Sorrento with Roberto Alagna. I'm Kate Remington, ready to welcome you around the table too, Sunday at 10 here on All Classical Radio.

cellist Li Wei-Chin and the Czech Chamber Philharmonic of Pardubice, led by Mikhail Halash, performing a serenade by Nikolai Rimsky-Korsakov. 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

Mary Louise Henriques performing a sonata in D minor, the number 117 by Antonio Soler. 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These two-hour cruises on the Willamette River include a barbecue brunch buffet, hosted mimosas, live music, and a special surprise for all the dads on board. There's more information at portlandspirit.com. Here is a sextet in E-flat major by Beethoven for two horns and strings, probably composed around 1795, published about 15 years later, and some music historians are frankly a little curious as to why Beethoven would even want to publish this piece, since that much time had gone by and this sort of music was kind of quaint at the time. But I suppose Beethoven just liked the piece. Here is a performance by the Gaudier Ensemble.

The Gaudier Ensemble performing Beethoven's Sextet in E-flat major for two horns and strings, a piece he wrote in his mid-20s but didn't choose to publish until he was around 40 or so. Coming up in just a moment, music that Dvorak actually chose not to publish. Support for All Classical Radio comes from the Oregon Symphony. They'll be performing music by Tchaikovsky and Portland composer Andy Akiho this weekend. They're highlighting the percussion section as part of the Bang It Percussion Festival. That's Saturday and Sunday at Portland's Arlene Schnitzer Concert Hall. Tickets are at orsymphony.org. Here are the Prague Waltzes by Antonín Dvořák, written for an annual ball in Prague, because the organizers of the ball felt like the waltzes they were getting weren't quite up to snuff. Dvořák provided these. They never were actually published during his lifetime. We'll hear a performance by the Prague Symphony Orchestra, led by Jiří Bělohlávek.

0: Antonín Dvořák's Prague Waltzes, performed by the Prague Symphony Orchestra, conducted by Jiří Bělalovík. Coming up in 5 or 6 minutes, a Norwegian Rhapsody by Johan Halvorsen, in case you're pining for the fjords. I'm Warren Black. Thanks for riding along today.
1: Hello, I'm Edwin Stone. The Score is celebrating 20 years of great entertainment with a musical library of must-see movies. In part two, I'll feature groundbreakers and industry changes, what makes them great, how they changed cinema, and of course, their music. 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Saturday at 2 on The Score.

Oregon Guitar Quartet performing Brian Johansson's arrangement of a Chaconne by Alessandro Piccinini. 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This year's festival includes performances of Dvorak's New World Symphony, Beethoven's Pastoral Symphony, and Mozart's Jupiter Symphony. Guest artists include pianist Olga Kern, soprano Janai Brueger, and violinist William Hagen. The festival runs June 18th through July 3rd in Jacksonville, Oregon. Tickets and information at Brit.com. Here is the Norwegian Rhapsody No. 2 in G major by Norwegian composer Johan Halvorsen. Nami Järvi leads an orchestra that Johan Halvorsen himself conducted for many years, the Bergen Philharmonic.

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Menus and information at elephantsdeli.com.

0: the Bergen Philharmonic performing Norwegian composer Johan Halvorsen's Norwegian Rhapsody No. 2 in G major. Coming up in just a couple of minutes, symphony by the young Mozart.
1: Baritone Will Liverman has recently been thrilling audiences at the Met, and this week on Played in Oregon, he's in recital with Chamber Music Northwest's Gloria Chen and works by Florence Price, Ray Fun Williams, and more. And from a Friends of Chamber Music concert, the Takash Quartet plays a work by Ngutula Negwinyama, written to musically represent the beginning of the universe. I'm Brandi Parisi. I hope you can join me Sunday at 1 for Played in Oregon.

cellist Sheku Connie Mason and the cellists of the London Symphony Orchestra performing a spring song by English composer Frank Bridge. Coming up in the 8 o'clock hour, as we spring toward summer, we'll have a quick look at today's weather. Also, music inspired by clouds. Right now, the Symphony No. 32 in G major by Mozart, Kirkhope Catalog No. K183. Charles Mackerras leads the Prague Chamber Orchestra.

Symphony in G Major by W.A. Mozart. His Symphony number 32, Charles Mackaras, leading the Prague Chamber Orchestra. 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

The Tapiola Sinfonietta performing the Suite Champêtre, or Rustic Suite, by Jean Sibelius. I'm Warren Black. In today's weather, beautiful sunny day on the way. We're starting off with clouds around much of the area from the Central Coast on here in downtown Portland as well. But those should be leaving us somewhere between 9, 10 o'clock, except for our friends on the Central Coast. Probably cloudier a bit longer, but you could also be looking at some sunshine later today as well. Breeziness in the afternoon on the Central Coast today. For the rest of us, though, quite a sunny day. Yeah, so the our friends on the Central Coast, high temperature around 60 degrees today. Very nice, but again, breezy this afternoon. For the rest of us, it varies, although it's generally pretty nice. I will say Hood River and the Dalles, you're probably looking at 80 degrees today. Maybe here in Portland, Vancouver, this general neck of the woods as well. Although I'm seeing a range from maybe the upper 70s into maybe just above 80. We'll know better by tomorrow morning. In the meantime, though, do your best to stay hydrated. Summer's coming. You'll want to remember that more than ever. Also, I hope your internal weather today turns out to be exactly what you would like it to be. Maybe you want your internal weather summary. I hope that's what you get. Speaking of summary stuff, here is a piece called Summer Music, written in the early 1980s by Richard Rodney Bennett. We'll hear a performance by flutist Kenneth Smith and pianist Paul Rhodes.

Flutist Kenneth Smith and pianist Paul Rhodes performing Summer Music by Richard Rodney Bennett, written back in the early 1980s. And he said that for him, he wrote it for people learning new instruments in order to bridge the gap between what he called, quote, starting to learn an instrument and playing, quote unquote, real music. Support for All Classical Radio today comes from the Oregon Symphony. They're performing Danny Elfman's Percussion Concerto with percussionist Colin Curry. That's part of the Bang It Percussion Festival. Those concerts are June 4th, 6th, and 7th at Portland's Arlene Schnitzer Concert Hall. Tickets are at orsymphony.org. Here is George Enescu's Romanian Rhapsody No. 1 in A Major, performance by the National Orchestra of France, led by Christian Machalaru.

George Enescu's Romanian Rhapsody, number one in A major, Christian Macellaro leading the National Orchestra of France. So we had a rhapsody last hour, a Norwegian rhapsody. That was a Romanian rhapsody. Coming up in the 9 o'clock hour, and not quite an hour off, a Carpathian rhapsody. Hope you can join me for that. Right now, though, we are going to perform a weekly required test of the emergency alert system. This, again, is only a test.

And that was a weekly required test of the emergency alert system. If there had been an actual emergency, an official message would have followed that tone. Instead, we're going to chill things out just a little bit with some music about clouds. This is Colorful Clouds, Chasing the Moon by Chinese composer Guang Ren, performed by Lang Lang.

Colorful Clouds, Chasing the Moon, by the early 20th century Chinese composer Ren Guang, or as he was known, his pen name, Ren Qianfa. That was a performance by Lang Lang. 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Here is a concerto con molti strumenti, or a concerto for many instruments, by Antonio Vivaldi. We'll hear a performance by Europa Galante, led by Fabio Biondi.

0: Europa Galante performing a concerto con molti strumenti, or for many instruments, in C major by Antonio Vivaldi. Coming up on Composer's Datebook at 9 o'clock today, the cellist of Sarajevo.
1: 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And the Wagner and Kong cello and piano duo return to the show as well.
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The Baltimore Consort performing Chi Passa, or Who Passes, by the English Renaissance composer John Johnson. Coming up in the 9 o'clock hour, that Carpathian Rhapsody that I mentioned earlier, also one of the London symphonies by Joseph Haydn. Right now, an overture by Rossini, the overture to his 1812 opera, Di Scala di Seta, or La Scala di Seta, or The Silken Ladder. Part of the plot involves two lovers who are being thwarted, who can only see each other when one climbs a silken ladder up to her place where she's hiding out. You thought your relationship was difficult. Ah, here's a performance by the Chamber Orchestra of Europe, led by Claudio Abbado.

0: The overture to Rossini's opera La Scala di Seta, or The Silken Ladder. Performance by Claudio Abbado, the Chamber Orchestra of Europe, rather, led by Claudio Abbado. 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
1: 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I'm John Burge. On today's date in 1992, during the bloody civil wars that shattered the former Yugoslavia, a hand grenade was thrown into the midst of a bread line in Sarajevo. 22 people died. To most around the world, it appeared to be just one more senseless act of violence amid the thousands of such acts that took place in that unhappy part of the world. One Sarajevo resident thought otherwise. At 4 o'clock every day after the incident, despite the danger, Vedran Smilovic, a cellist with Sarajevo Opera, went to the site of the bombing in full evening dress and played his cello in memory of the dead. A New York Times reporter wrote of the cellist's moving act of courage and faith in art and humanity, and the world took notice. The English-born composer David Wilde read about the cellist while riding in a train in Germany. "As I sat in the train, deeply moved," Wilde later recalled, "I listened, and somewhere deep within me, a cello began to play a circular melody like a lament without end." That theme developed into a piece called The Cellist of Sarajevo, dedicated to Vedran Smilovic, and which cellist Yo-Yo Ma was soon performing around the world. Composer's Datebook is produced by APM, American Public Media, in conjunction with the American Composers Forum, reminding you that all music was once new.

Composer's Daybook airs every day on All Classical Radio, first at 9 a.m. and then again at 6 p.m. I'm Warren Black. Glad you could join me here on Wednesday morning.

Frederica von Stada and the Utah Symphony Orchestra performing Bailero, one of the songs of the Auvergne by Joseph Canteloube. 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Here is the Carpathian Rhapsody by Ukrainian composer Miroslav Skorik, originally written for clarinet and piano. We're going to hear an orchestration for violin and orchestra. The violin soloist, Solomia Ivakiv, performs with the National Symphony Orchestra of Ukraine, led by Vladimir Sirenko.

Miroslav Skorik's Carpathian Rhapsody, arranged for violin and orchestra, a performance by the National Symphony Orchestra of Ukraine, led by Volodymyr Serenko, the violin soloist Solomia Ivakiv. Here is music by Hector Berlioz now that has a number of inspirations and had, accordingly, a number of titles before arriving at the one that we now know it as. It's a concert overture originally called La Tour de Nice, or the Tower of Nice, referencing a place that Berlioz had stayed in, Nice. Later it was revised and titled Le Corset Rouge, after a novel by James Fenimore Cooper. And finally, Le Corsair, named after a poem by Lord Byron, The Corsair. Here is a performance of Le Corsair by the Montreal Symphony Orchestra.

0: Le Corsaire, a concert overture by Hector Berlioz, inspired, as you might have guessed, by a couple of swashbuckling seafaring tales. Charles Dutoit leading the Montreal Symphony Orchestra.
1: Hello, I'm Edmund Stone. The Score is celebrating 20 years of great entertainment with a musical library of must-see movies. In part two, I'll feature groundbreakers and industry changes, what makes them great, how they changed cinema, and of course, their music. Join me for a look back at The Godfather, Lord of the Rings, Toy Story, and more. 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

Astor Piazzolla's Allegro Tangabile, performed by the Fidelis String Quartet, as well as clarinetist Danny Granados, flutist Judy Dines, and pianist Pablo Zinger. Coming up in just a moment, a London symphony by Joseph Haydn. 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Here is one of the 12 London symphonies by Joseph Haydn. He made a pair of very successful trips to London late in his career. A lot of music came out of it. We know of the 12 London symphonies, also Sinfonia Concertante, some piano trios came out of it as well. This is the what we now know of as the Symphony No. 102, which premiered in London in February of 1795. Very popular, as were so many of these. We're going to hear a performance of the Symphony No. 102 by the City of Birmingham Symphony Orchestra, led by Sir Simon Rattle.

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0: performing Joseph Haydn's Symphony No. 102 in B-flat major, one of the London symphonies. I'm Warren Black. Thanks so much for joining me today. Brandi Parisi will be along in less than 5 minutes. In the 10 o'clock hour, she has a symphony by Robert Schumann, also Nikolai Rimsky-Korsakov's Russian Easter Festival Overture. I'm going to leave you with a little something by Scott Joplin in just a moment. I hope you have a terrific Wednesday, and I'll look forward to seeing you back here again bright and early tomorrow morning.
1: I'm John Pittman, host of The Concert Hall. 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

The Strenuous Life, a ragtime two-step by Scott Joplin for violin and piano, played by Itzhak Perlman and Andre Previn. Good morning, happy Wednesday. I'm Brandy Parisi, and on the way, a symphony dedicated to Oscar the First, King of Sweden and Norway, by Robert Schumann. Schumann's second symphony is coming up, and the Russian Easter Festival Overture by Nikolai Rimsky-Korsakov. 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Thank you. And by a grant from the Joyce N. Furman Memorial Trust, celebrating a lifetime of giving to children, education, and the arts. A Gypsy Baron Quadrille by Johann Strauss Jr. will get things started this morning. Live in concert, the Vienna Philharmonic is led by Franz Welser-Mürst.

Gypsy Baron Quadrille by Johann Strauss Jr. Franz Welser Mürst conducted the Vienna Philharmonic live in concert. I'd like to thank the PSU School of Music and Theater presenting the final concert of their current season. The school's combined choirs will sing Tapestry of Stars by Cody Raven Morris, premiered last year at Carnegie Hall. They'll also perform City of Roses by PSU alum Henry Alexander and lead a community sing with the Maybell Center Community Choir this Friday, May 29th. Tickets and information at pdx.edu/boxoffice. Alongside his Capriccio Español and Scheherazade, the Russian Easter Festival Overture is considered one of the three most brilliant orchestral works by Nikolai Rimsky-Korsakov. We'll hear it played now by the St. Louis Symphony Orchestra, conducted by Leonard Slatkin.

a work dedicated to the memories of fellow composers Modest Mussorgsky and Alexander Borodin, the Russian Easter Festival Overture by Nikolai Rimsky-Korsakov. Leonard Slatkin conducted the St. Louis Symphony Orchestra. 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Drums and trumpets have been sounding in my mind for some time now. That was a comment Robert Schumann made to Felix Mendelssohn just before starting to write his Symphony No. 2. He had been recovering from a mental breakdown, and it was a difficult time, but the Schumanns had moved to Dresden. Things were seeming a little calmer, a little more pleasant. And so this second symphony reflected that. And in fact, he didn't just add trumpets. Between the first and second performances, Schumann added trombones as well. Here is the Symphony No. 2 in C by Robert Schumann. Yannick Nazet-Séguin leads the Chamber Orchestra of Europe.

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Symphony No. 2 in C by Robert Schumann. Yannick Nezet-Sagan conducted the Chamber Orchestra of Europe. A ballet scene by Jean Sibelius and a set of Lockean dances by Lajos Janáček coming up this hour. Plus music by Papa Mozart, a trumpet concerto by Leopold. We'll hear Wynton Marsalis playing that. All on the way here on Listener Supported, All Classical Radio, broadcasting from the heart of Portland, Oregon, at KQAC Portland 89.9, KQOC Glen Eden Beach 88.1, KQMI Manzanita 88.9, KQHR The Dalles and Hood River 88.1 and 96.3, KSLC McMinnville 90.3, K239 BP Corvallis 95.7. 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I'm Brandi Parisi. Let's kick off the hour with the Enzo Quartet and a string quartet in A by Ignaz Josef Pleyel.

0: String Quartet in A, Opus 2, Number 1 by Ignaz Josef Pleyel. That was played by the Enzo Quartet.
1: 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And the Wagner and Kong cello and piano duo return to the show as well. I hope you'll join us Thursday at 3.
0: An overture and ballet scene are the two earliest works by composer Jean Sibelius. Interestingly, he had conceived of the two pieces as the first and second movements for his first symphony, but he abandoned that and converted them instead into standalone concert items. The second, the ballet scene, we'll hear played now by the Gothenburg Symphony Orchestra, conducted by Neyma Järvi.

ballet scene by Jean Sibelius that was played by the Gothenburg Symphony Orchestra, conducted by Neyma Järvi. As I mentioned, that was one of two earliest orchestral works by Sibelius, originally intended actually for a symphony, but published as a standalone work. One of the earliest works now by Lajos Janáček for orchestra, in fact, the first mature work by the Czech composer, originally called Wallachian Dances after the Moravian Wallachia region. Janáček later changed the title when the region's name also changed. It reflects folk songs from that specific era. The Wallachian Dances by Lajos Janáček. The Warsaw Philharmonic is led by Antony Witt.

0: The Lockean Dances by Lajos Janáček. Anthony Witt conducted the Warsaw Philharmonic. Wynton Marsalis is best known for, well, his work in jazz, of course, but he has recorded quite a bit of classical music as well. And coming up, a trumpet concerto by Mozart, played by Wynton Marsalis with the English Chamber Orchestra.
1: The Beaverton Symphony Orchestra performs two concerts with the winners of its Travis Hatton Young Artist Contest.

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Wynton Marsalis and the English Chamber Orchestra, conducted by Raymond Lepard, with Trumpet Concerto in D by Leopold Mozart. Today's New at Noon, coming up in just a moment. More from Jan Liszewski's new album of music by Mozart, just ahead here on listener-supported All Classical Radio, a place where you are always welcome at KQAC Portland 89.9, KQOC Glen Eden Beach 88.1, KQMI Manzanita 88.9, KQHR The Dalles and Hood River 88.1 and 96.3, KSLC McMinnville 90.3, K239 BP Corvallis 95.7. 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Well, yesterday we heard the Piano Concerto No. 9 from Jan Liszewski's new album of works by Mozart, celebrating Mozart's 270th birthday anniversary. There are two concertos on this album, numbers 9 and 22, and there are some things that these works have in common. Both are anchored in the warm, radiant key of E-flat major. Both feature highly expressive, melancholic, tragic slow movements. And both have something of an operatic style. Mozart treats the solo piano as a singing vocal line, modeling the instrumental interactions after operatic duets. And in fact, he was working on The Marriage of Figaro when he wrote this piano concerto, the second of the two, number 22. 8 years separate these two. Today's New at Noon, the Piano Concerto No. 22 in E-flat by Mozart from Jan Liszewski's new album with the Bamberg Symphony Orchestra.

0: From pianist Jan Liszewski's new Deutsche Grammophon album celebrating Mozart's 270th birthday anniversary, that was the Piano Concerto number 22 in E-flat, Kirkel 482, Jan Liszewski with the Bamberg Symphony Orchestra led by Manfred Honeck, and today's New at Noon. And as I mentioned yesterday, recently, John Pittman interviewed Jan Liszewski about this new album.
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2: 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What matters is truly the music.
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Toccata, Sinfonietta Act 1 from the opera L'Orfeo by Claudio Monteverdi, His Majesty's Sackbuts and Cornets, led by John Elliott Gardner. And I'd like to thank Rose Villa for their support, a nonprofit, single-site, continuing care retirement community in Portland. Founded in 1960, Rose Villa offers older adults the support they need to live with purpose, autonomy, and independence. Located on 22 Lush Acres overlooking the Willamette River and a proud supporter of the arts, there's more information at rosevilla.org.

A sonata in E by composer Arcangelo Corelli. The ensemble Rebel was joined by violinists York Michael Schwartz and Karen Marie Marmer. The Sorcerer is a two-act comic opera by Gilbert and Sullivan. It was the duo's third operatic collaboration. And the plot is based on a Christmas story, an elixir of love that Gilbert wrote for the Graphic magazine in 1876, that has to do with a love potion. Here is the overture to that operetta. Lionel Friend leads the Scottish Chamber Orchestra.

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With 6 locations throughout the Portland area, menus and information at elephantsdeli.com.

Overture from the two-act comic opera The Sorcerer by music by Arthur Sullivan. Lionel Friend led the Scottish Chamber Orchestra. I'd like to thank Versailles Gardens in Portland, offering imported greenhouses, statuary, fountains, and classic pottery. They stock items meant to bring a touch of France to local landscapes. 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

0: movement from Three Visions by William Grant Still, originally written for piano suite. That was called Summerland, the version for chamber orchestra by William Grant Still. Violinist Zena Schiff was joined by members of the Royal Scottish National Orchestra, conducted by Avlana Eisenberg.
1: 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And the Wagner and Kong cello and piano duo return to the show as well. I hope you'll join us Thursday at 3.

A short work by Jean Moutin. The ensemble A la Mire was led by David Skinner, taking us up to 1 o'clock. And you're in tune with listener support at All Classical Radio, broadcasting from the heart of Portland, Oregon at KQAC Portland 89.9, KQOC Glen Eden Beach 88.1, KQMI Manzanita 88.9, KQHR The Dalles and Hood River 88.1 and 96.3. 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But we're going to kick off this hour with a concerto for clarinet and orchestra by Johann Stamitz. Andreas Ottensamer is soloist with the Potsdam Chamber Academy.

clarinetist Andreas Ottensommer and the Potsdam Chamber Academy with a concerto for clarinet and orchestra by Johann Stamitz. And here at All Classical, we receive support from InternetWorks, offering a range of IT, communications, and cloud services, and a proud supporter of All Classical Radio. 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

The Cologne Academy, led by Michael Alexander Valens, with Overture No. 3 in C by Johann Wenzel Kalivoda. This weekend, the Beaverton Symphony Orchestra performs two concerts featuring the winners of its Travis Hatton Young Artists Competition. Cellists Andy Shin and Annie Rue and violinist Andrew Lee join the orchestra in concerto movements by Dvorak and Sibelius. The program also includes a complete performance of Howard Hanson's Romantic Symphony this Friday and Sunday, May 29th and 31st. Tickets and information at beavertonsymphony.org. Well, have you heard of the young pianist Justus Friedrich Eichhorn? If you haven't, you will very soon. Well, right now, because you're listening to the radio. But he is a prodigy. He's now 16 years old, but he's been playing professionally for, I think, the last 5 years or so, since he was 11 or 10 or 11. Very young, very, very talented. And coming up on Krista's show this afternoon, she has this young phenom, Justus Friedrich Eichhorn, playing the Piano Concerto No. 2 by Beethoven. Also, music by Telemann and A Song of Summer by Frederick Delius. That's all coming up beginning at 2 o'clock. Camille Saint-Saëns dedicated his third symphony, originally to the Royal Philharmonic Society, but then Franz Liszt passed, and he decided to rededicate the piece to the memory of Franz Liszt. Symphony No. 3, known as the Organ Symphony, the San Francisco Symphony Orchestra, is joined by organist Jean Guyot, and Edo de Vart conducts.

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The Symphony Number 3, the Organ Symphony by Camille Saint-Saëns. Jean Guillou played the organ with Ado Duvart in the San Francisco Symphony in that magnificent recording here at listener-funded All Classical Radio. I hope that gets you jazzed for the rest of the afternoon. My goodness, I've got some great music for you, including The Flight of the Bumblebee, Chopin's Minute Waltz, and so much more. 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We are broadcasting from the heart of Portland, Oregon at KQAC Portland 89.9, KQOC Glen Eden Beach 88.1, KQMI Manzanita 88.9, KQHR the Dalles and Hood River 88.1 and 96.3. 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I'm Krista Wessel, really glad for your company today. Coming up in just a moment, music by Samuel Coleridge Taylor, but first, this waltz by Dvorak.

Prague Symphony Orchestra performed that waltz number 2 by Antonin Dvorak. Another waltz on the way in about 5 minutes. It's Chopin's, quote, minute waltz. Maybe it's better to think of it as a minute waltz because I've never heard a pianist be able to play it in a minute. Chopin's minute waltz coming up after A Romance by Samuel Coleridge Taylor. But first, a thank you to the Oregon Symphony, who will soon be performing music by Andy Akiho, Tchaikovsky, and more, highlighting the percussion section as part of the Bang It Percussion Festival, May 30th and 31st at Portland's Arlene Schnitzer Concert Hall. You can get tickets and more information at orsymphony.org. This romance in B major is for string orchestra. It's by Samuel Coleridge Taylor, and here are the strings of the Ulster Orchestra under Charles Peebles.

The strings of the Ulster Orchestra performed that Romance in B major by composer Samuel Coleridge Taylor. Chopin's Minute Waltz is coming up in just a moment. Actually, it takes a minute 45 for pianist Adele Barrett to play this famous waltz by Chopin. Before we hear it, though, let's check in to see what's coming up tomorrow on Thursdays at 3. This week on Thursdays at 3, the Resonance Ensemble previews A Grain of Sand, a program honoring Asian American history. And the Wagner and Kong cello and piano duo return to the show as well. I hope you'll join us Thursday at 3.

Frédéric Chopin's Waltz in D-flat, often known as the Minute Waltz. I prefer the Minute Waltz. It's music performed for us today by pianist Edil Perech at All Classical Radio. Martin News Kitchen Review is coming up next. First, though, thank you to Fred's Sound of Music, Portland stereo and home theater store since 1948, offering sales, service, and installation. They're open 7 days a week on Southeast Hawthorne. You can also find them online at fredssoundofmusic.com. A little absurdist fun next from Bohuslav Martinů, that Czech composer, in his one-act ballet called The Kitchen Review. Here, the dancers play a variety of cooking utensils, and it's kind of a crazy episode of kitchen life here. The marriage of pot and lid is in danger of being broken up by the suave twirling stick. Dishcloth makes eyes at lid, but is challenged to a duel by broom. You get the idea. It's goofy and so much fun. It's The Kitchen Review by Bohuslav Martinů. Here's Christopher Hogwood and the St. Paul Chamber Orchestra at All Classical Radio.

0: it's so easy to be charmed by that music by the Czech composer Bohuslav Martinů. It's a one-act ballet called The Kitchen Review, in which the characters play pot and lid and dishcloth and broom. We heard the St. Paul Chamber Orchestra, led by Christopher Hogwood, at All Classical Radio. I guess some kitchen utensils are being used in a performance at the Oregon Symphony this weekend, and Andrea Murray has a sneak peek.
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0: 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I'm Crystal Wessel. On the way in just a moment, oh, what a love song from Puccini's opera La Boheme. K. Jalita Menina is on the way. After this Song of Summer by Frederick Delius.

0: called A Song of Summer, and it's by Frederick Delius. John Barbaroli conducted the London Symphony Orchestra at community-funded all-classical radio. One of the greatest love arias of all time, I think, is coming up in just a moment. K. Jalita Manina from Puccini's opera La Boheme, sung by Jonas Kaufmann. But first, let's check in. I don't think it's too early to check in on weekend programming, what John Pittman has in store for us on the concert hall this Saturday evening.
1: I'm John Pittman, host of The Concert Hall. 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

revenge, Rodolfo. Love at first sight. That was K. Jalita Manina from Puccini's opera La Boheme. Jonas Kaufmann, our tenor, with the Prague Philharmonic Orchestra, Marco Emiliato conducting. An extremely talented young pianist is coming up in just a moment to perform Beethoven's second piano concerto for us. First, though, I'd like to thank for their support our friends at the Brit Festival Orchestra, performing Under the Stars in the heart of Oregon wine country. This year's festival includes performances of Dvorak's New World, Beethoven's Pastoral, and Mozart's Jupiter Symphonies, with guest artists including pianist Olga Kern, soprano Janai Brueger, and violinist William Hagen. June 18th through July 3rd in Jacksonville, Oregon. Tickets and information at Brit.org. Well, the performance I want to share with you next is from the young pianist Justus Friedrich Eichhorn. He made his public debut at the age of 10. He is now 16 years old and just continues to thrive, winning competition after competition. Here is his recording of the Piano Concerto No. 2 by Beethoven, Justus Friedrich Eichhorn, at the piano with the Prague Camerata Symphony Orchestra at All Classical Radio.

0: That applause for the young pianist Justus Friedrich Eichhorn joining the Prague Camerata Symphonic Orchestra in Beethoven's Piano Concerto No. 2 at All Classical Radio. One of lutenist Ron McFarlane.
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1: 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Lutenist Ron McFarlane here joins his friend Carolyn Surick on Viola da Gamba for a work of Ron McFarlane's called Trinity Grove.

called Trinity Grove. It's a composition by lutenist Ron McFarlane, who there performed with his friend Carolyn Surick on viola da gamba. This is All Classical Radio. The outdoor concert series In a Landscape presents its 11th anniversary season this summer. Pianist Hunter Nowak connects audiences to nature and classical music in settings across the American West. Oregon concert locations include Fort Rock State Natural Area, the Alvord Desert, and more, including a dark sky concert at Summer Lake Hot Springs. 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

called The Fiddler's Jig. It's by Henry Cowell. Marjorie Kronsberg-Talvey joined the Northwest Chamber Orchestra of Seattle here at listener-funded all-classical radio, sharing programming created for humans, by humans, every day here at KQAC 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website, allclassical.org. I'm Krista Wessel. Still to come this 4 o'clock hour, The Flight of the Bumblebee. I'm looking forward to sharing that with you. And a fantasy on themes from Mozart's The Magic Flute, as arranged by the virtuoso violinist and composer Pablo de Sarasate. But now, Symphonic Metamorphosis on themes by Carl Maria von Weber. That's the title of this work by Paul Hindemith. The themes by Carl Maria von Weber that he uses are some lesser known piano works. The Symphonic Metamorphosis is quite a journey in the hands of this composer, Paul Hindemith. Here is Herbert Blomstedt and the San Francisco Symphony to perform it for us this afternoon at community funded all classical radio.

That thrilling music was by composer Paul Hindemith. His symphonic metamorphosis on themes by Carl Maria von Weber. Love it. That was the San Francisco Symphony led by Herbert Blomstedt at All Classical Radio. More thrilling music on the way in just a moment, though it lasts a mere minute. The Flight of the Bumblebee is on the way. But before we hear it, a heads up about today's 5 o'clock favorite, which is coming up a little more than a half an hour from now. Weeknights at 5, I love sharing your stories about pieces of classical music that are meaningful to you. And today's 5 o'clock favorite comes from Brian, who lives in Salem, Oregon. He said his high school recently won the full orchestra state championship, and Finlandia was their opener. So he wanted to celebrate by hearing that piece of music today. Stick around to hear a 5 o'clock favorite suggested by Brian in Salem. Sibelius's Finlandia is coming up as our 5 o'clock favorite less than an hour from now.

Flight of the Bumblebee by Nikolai Rimsky-Korsakov. That was the Conservatory Concert Society Orchestra at All Classical Radio. On the way, music by Mozart, followed by music inspired by Mozart. First, though, a thank you to the Oregon Symphony, who will soon be performing Danny Elfman's percussion concerto with soloist Colin Curry. It's part of the Bang It Percussion Festival, June 4th, 6th, and 7th at Portland's Arlene Schnitzer Concert Hall. You can get tickets at orsymphony.org. This string quartet by Mozart carries a nickname that wasn't given by Mozart. Rather, the audiences thought that it had this kind of galloping motif, so it came to be known as Mozart's Hunt Quartet. It's Mozart's string quartet number 17, which is played for us today by the Mozarteum Quartet of Salzburg at All Classical Radio.

The Mozarteum Quartet of Salzburg performed music by Mozart. His string quartet number 17, which has become known as the Hunt Quartet, due to a kind of galloping motif in the first movement. Coming up in just a moment, music inspired by Mozart. And then our 5 o'clock favorite is on the way. Finlandia tonight is our listener suggested 5 o'clock favorite. I hope you'll stay tuned. 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Confluence, Our Shared Voices is the name of the festival, and it features more than 70 world-class musicians performing repertoire from across cultures and borders. Guest artists include Chris Thiele, Kit Armstrong, Jennifer Frouchy, and more. It opens June 25th, runs through July 19th, and you can get all the information at cmnw.org. 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This is a fantasy on themes from Mozart's opera, The Magic Flute. 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